0: Welcome back to the Journeys and Lessons podcast, where we dive into the stories beyond the people, their struggles, their triumph, and the lessons they have learned along the way. Today, I'm honored to sit down with Dr. Sharon McClymont from the vibrant rhythms of the dance hall in Jamaica to the pews of the church, and now to the lecture halls where she's lecturing in the School of Medicine. She is shaping young minds. Her journey is nothing short of remarkable. We'll explore her highs, low, her faith, and her powerful transition that brought her from the island of Jamaica to the United States, and her role that she's playing as a professor and an educator as she's nurturing and molding the minds of this next generation. Her story is nothing short of resilience, transformation, and purpose. So let me welcome my very special guest with me here on the program and the Journeys and Lessons podcast, Professor Dr. Sharon McClymont. Thank you so much for joining me today on the program. Yes, not hearing you. Let me know if you're able to hear me.
1: Okay. Yes. Can you hear me now?
0: No, I can. Thank you so much for being here with me. Thank you for joining me. Doc, I'm so delighted that you're here with me on the Journeys and Lessons podcast. And you know, on this podcast, we really seek to highlight the highs and lows of a person's journey. As I always said, people see the glory, but they don't know the story. For me.

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Oh. 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I just want to encourage somebody, let you know I am speaking over your life. You get ready to walk into the best time of your life. You are getting ready to get your inheritance. Just look at somebody and say, it's your time, it's your time. Vanessa, come to the stage for me, please.

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0: Where Darwin at?

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0: you, Radio 1. Thank you, EMI, BMI. To our guest artists, to the choir, the band, Cedric, Danny, Chris, Mel, Reggie, Coon, Lloyd Berry on horns, horn section. All my friends that came in, Ricky, Edwin, Ted, everybody, I appreciate, I love you so much, Jonathan, everybody that's here. If I skip your name, please know it. Don't charge it to my heart, charge it to my head. Choir, I love you so much. Thank you so much for all the hard work. Give them a big hand one more time, everybody. Okay, we're just gonna do this and get out. But I wanna acknowledge, I think I got some of the greatest lead singers in the world in my choir. I wanna acknowledge them. Sharla, bless me indeed. The Prayer of Jabez, Erica McCullough, When the Saints Go to Worship, Arnetta Merle Crooms, I Am God, Usher Me, LeJune Thompson, Cast Your Cares, Blanche McAllister, These Nails, Sherry Jones Moffitt, Encourage Yourself, Dwayne Woods, I Can't Complain, God Is, Mike, Don't Forget to Remember, Tracy Holy, Iva Johnson, You Should Be Dancing. If you've been through what I've been through, you'd be dancing.
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After my very first Dove Awards, I remember being completely overwhelmed. I walked into the studio and I just remember feeling like so much had happened the night before. How do I come back down to normal? How do I come back down to reality? And started realizing these patterns of like really high highs and then, okay, now there's a low. Really high high, now there's a low. And involving expectation in that space can just leave you kind of questioning your identity. Where do I fit in? Where is my security? Where is my footing? So when writing, you say, I just remember feeling for the first time pretty conflicted. It was definitely the first moment in being an artist that I was like, okay, where is all of this going exactly? I know that we've all faced moments in life where we can feel a crossroads happen, where we can see the past and also see the future and realize how we are supposed to exist in the present. And it was one of those moments where I could see where things were going and I knew exactly where I came from and I needed those worlds to still be married. And thus brought up the issue of just identity and trying to figure out how to exist when I feel like so many things were pulling me in so many different directions. With that, I think a lot of times we build these complexes about, you know, based on insecurity, based on fear, based on rejection and shame and just lies that we have to constantly overcome. And so this song for me was just a reminder of identity. It was a reminder that, you know, when I'm weak, he's strong. So how do I change that and bring that into my everyday life? When I feel inadequate, how is it that there's always these moments where I feel like God just steps in and supersedes my inadequacies? And this whole thing was just about, this entire song was so that every single night I would get up on stage and remind myself, nope, this is the truth, this is the truth, this is the truth. Don't get buried in confusion, don't get buried in like waywardness. Just remember to steady the course, steady the course.

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1: Don't you ever again stop your worship to sing a song. 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I need you to lift up your voice right now. 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Yes, was created just to worship and glory.

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Somebody's giants are coming down. Oh, I dare you to look your giant in the face and say, you're coming down, you're coming. They gotta come down. If you see your giant come down, I dare you to jump up out of your seat and celebrate your giant's demise. Hallelujah.

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You know what he did? 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And that father healed me. And I'm singing to him today. Lord, I'm amazed at the way you care for me. 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

0: Tom says, any way you bless me, I'll be satisfied. 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
1: It's coming down, it's coming down. Come on, get up and let's help us do this song right here.

0: Exodus 24. The Lord said to Moses,
1: Come up to me on this mountain. Bring along Aaron, as well as his two sons, Nadab and Abihu, and 70 of Israel's leaders. They must worship me at a distance, but you are to come near. Don't let anyone else come up.
0: Moses gave the Lord's instructions to the people, and they promised,
2: We will do everything the Lord has commanded.
0: Then Moses wrote down what the Lord had said. The next morning, Moses got up early. He built an altar at the foot of the mountain and set up a large stone for each of the 12 tribes of Israel. He also sent some young men to burn offerings and to sacrifice bulls as special offerings to the Lord. Moses put half of the blood from the animals into bowls and sprinkled the rest on the altar. Then he read aloud the Lord's commands and promises, and the people shouted,
3: We will obey the Lord and do everything he has commanded.
0: Moses took the blood from the bowls and sprinkled it on the people. Next he told them,
4: With this blood, the Lord makes his agreement with you.
0: Moses and Aaron, together with Nadab and Abihu and the 70 leaders, went up the mountain and saw the God of Israel. Under his feet was something that looked like a pavement made out of sapphire, and it was as bright as the sky. Even though these leaders of Israel saw God, he did not punish them, so they ate and drank. The Lord said to Moses,
1: Come up on the mountain and stay here for a while. I will give you the two flat stones on which I have written the laws that my people must obey.
0: Moses and Joshua, his assistant, got ready. Then Moses started up the mountain to meet with God. Moses had told the leaders,
4: Wait here until we come back. Aaron and Hur will be with you, and they can settle any arguments while we are away.
0: When Moses went up on Mount Sinai, a cloud covered it, and the bright glory of the Lord came down and stayed there. The cloud covered the mountain for 6 days, and on the seventh day the Lord told Moses to come into the cloud. Moses did so and stayed there 40 days and nights. To the people, the Lord's glory looked like a blazing fire on top of the mountain.
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Now we come to the part when Mr. Songman himself, Daryl Cole, is not just a singer, he is a pastor, he's a husband and a father, and a humble servant and a sweet spirit, and we couldn't think of anybody we'd rather have come and be with us tonight. He's been coming to Azusa for the last several years and assisting us and ministering and singing, but brother, we love you. And he's the only singer I know that can jump two octaves and not hardly bat an eye. You almost just want to run up there and slap him. He can do that. Daryl Coley, come at this time and sing another song that written by Alvin, In the Arms of Jesus.

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And I really send this out to all up-and-coming singers and artists. The Lord healed 10 lepers, and all of them went away except for one. One came back to thank him. This song says, don't forget to remember the one who put you there.

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'Cause I've seen it in a hospital room when the doctor said sorry. There's nothing more we can do. Well, it wasn't through. I've never seen a pot of gold at the end of the rainbow, but I've got a promise I can hold.

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While I'm waiting, I'll be praising. While I'm waiting, I'll be praising. While I'm waiting, I'll be praising. 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

0: me.
1: A man from the Levi tribe married a woman from the same tribe, and she later had a baby boy. He was a beautiful child, and she kept him inside for 3 months. But when she could no longer keep him hidden, she made a basket out of reeds and covered it with tar. She put him in the basket and placed it in the tall grass along the edge of the Nile River. The baby's older sister stood off at a distance to see what would happen to him. About that time, one of the king's daughters came down to take a bath in the river, while her servant women walked along the riverbank. She saw the basket in the tall grass and sent one of the young women to pull it out of the water. When the king's daughter opened the basket, she saw the baby and felt sorry for him because he was crying. She said,
2: "This must be one of the Hebrew babies."
1: At once, the baby's older sister came up and asked,
3: "Do you want me to get a Hebrew woman to take care of the baby for you?"
2: "Yes,"
1: the king's daughter answered. So the girl brought the baby's mother, and the king's daughter told her,
2: "Take care of this child, and I will pay you."
1: The baby's mother carried him home and took care of him. And when he was old enough, she took him to the king's daughter who adopted him. She named him Moses because she said,
2: "I pulled him out of the water."
1: After Moses had grown up, he went out to where his own people were hard at work, and he saw an Egyptian beating one of them. Moses looked around to see if anyone was watching. Then he killed the Egyptian and hid his body in the sand. When Moses went out the next day, he saw two Hebrews fighting. So he went to the man who had started the fight and asked,
4: "Why are you beating up one of your own people?"
1: The man answered,
5: "Who put you in charge of us and made you our judge? Are you planning to kill me just as you killed that Egyptian?"
1: This frightened Moses because he was sure that people must have found out what had happened. When the king heard what Moses had done, the king wanted to kill him, but Moses escaped and went to the land of Midian. One day, Moses was sitting there by a well when the 7 daughters of Jethro, the priest of Midian, came up to water their father's sheep and goats. Some shepherds tried to chase them away, but Moses came to their rescue and watered their animals. When Jethro's daughters returned home, their father asked,
6: "Why have you come back so early today?"
1: They answered,
2: "An Egyptian rescued us from the shepherds, and he even watered our sheep and goats."
6: "Where is he?"
1: Jethro asked.
6: "Why did you leave him out there? Invite him to eat with us."
1: Moses agreed to stay on with Jethro, who later let his daughter Zipporah marry Moses. And when she had a son, Moses said,
4: "I will name him Gershom, since I'm a foreigner in this country."
1: After the death of the king of Egypt, the Israelites still complained because they were forced to be slaves. They cried out for help, and God heard their loud cries. He did not forget the promise he had made to Abraham, Isaac, and Jacob, and because he knew what was happening to his people, he felt sorry for them.

the book will open, but he cannot find one sin. Then will my heart be glad, and the tears of joy shall flow.

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I'm talking to you.

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1: So this song right here means a lot to me. And I was traveling and God began to speak to me. He said, when you think about company, they come over to your house. At some point, because they're company, they have to go. He said, but with me, I want to be the person who can stay with you and for the rest of your life. So my prayer was to God, you are the company that never have to leave me. So I need you to stay with me.

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1: Yo, this is D. Lawrence. 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I hope this album has blessed you as it has me. 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

0: Now, we do try to get in the request everywhere we go. And, you know, I was thinking, some people would say, well, I thought you guys were going to retire or slow down. Don't that sound boring? I said, no, I don't want to do that. So we just are traveling and singing more now than we have since we was real young folks. Since Howard was real young folks. I don't ever confess to being older. And everywhere we go, we get a request for what we're about to do right now. What am I about to do, John?
1: You know, she's not getting older. She's getting bolder.
0: Well, you know what? When you get a certain age, if people like it, great. If they don't, tough. Yeah, but this is something I was going to tell you the truth. This is something we always get requests for, and we try to do all that we can. Howard's going to play the piano. Now, darling, just please play. Don't just goof off, play, darling. 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
1: Come on, somebody praise him right now. We give you glory, God. Hallelujah. Thank you for your mercies and your grace. 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So many people right now, they're hurting. They're in pain with no one to help them. But I came here to encourage somebody today that weeping may endure for the night, but joy cometh in the morning. So many people are homeless right now. So many people are suffering financial setback. But I hear God is saying right now that he's going to restore whatever the conqueror, whatever the caterpillar, hallelujah, has eaten out of your finances. 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

the children of Israel. For 7 days, they marched around the wall, silent. Yeah. And on the seventh day, there was an instruction for them to shout. And at the roar of their shout, the wall came tumbling down. I'm talking to some people. You've been on mute, you've been silent. You've been holding your peace, you've been quiet. But I came to declare to you prophetically that God has given you instruction to open up your mouth and shout until the walls come down. I dare you right where you are to lift up your voice like a trumpet and begin to shout until demons start falling.

0: don't know if you got a neighbor where you are, but if you do, look at your neighbor and tell him, release the sound. I know it sounds like a cliche, but release means to let something go. If you've been holding on to your sound, if you've been keeping your sound back, if this season has caused you to shut up your praise, I command you to release the sound. Let's go.
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in fairy tales. I guess I've outgrown them, but that doesn't mean that I don't believe that there's something bigger than me. 'Cause I've seen it in a hospital room when the doctor said sorry. There's nothing more we can do. 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God, if you said it, you'll perform it. 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

0: 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Victory today.
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2: 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He will give you the desires of your heart. It shall come to pass. If you believe it, clap your hands and say, I believe it.

Radio.

Dear Mommy, Debs, good morning. All those are tuning in, all those are just joining us. Welcome, welcome, welcome. Jarjet Wright, I see you. Joyce Gordon, I see you, my friend. Welcome in. Blessings 4-5, good morning. Till I see you.

Making the time 16 minutes after 6 o'clock. As a matter of fact, 17 minutes after 6 o'clock. Local time right here in Edmonton, 17 minutes after 7 o'clock. If you're tuning in from Jamaica, 17 minutes after 8 o'clock if you're on the Eastern time zone. I bless God for you. All those who are over there in BC, Arizona, California, 17 minutes after 5 o'clock, and you're tuning in at this time of the morning, let me welcome you in. Whichever other time zone you're tuned in from, welcome, welcome, welcome.

Remember, once you're coming on again, you can put your prayer requests in the chat. This is our custom each morning if you're led to do so. You're not just typing in your prayer requests, you're letting your requests known unto God. What we're doing, we're coming in agreement with you. The Bible reminds us over there in the book of Philippians chapter 4 verse 6, it says, "Do not be anxious about anything, but in everything by prayer and supplication, with thanksgiving, we should let our requests be made known unto God." Let your requests be made known this morning. You can do so privately or you can put it publicly.

All those are here this morning. We're getting ready to pray. We want to thank you for being on board. Just bow your heads right where you are. Heavenly Father, we thank you again for who you are. You are God and God alone. Father, we exalt you. God, we thank you this morning that you are able to do exceeding abundantly above all that we could ever ask or think. We're asking you, God, to take all the glory this morning. Whatever is said and done, whatever your people are reaching out, requesting, believing you for, you're a God that is able to answer our prayers. Take dominance this morning. Let your anointing flow. In Jesus' mighty name we pray. And the listeners of HGG Radio, we say amen and amen. There's a flow of the anointing this morning. Get ready for what God has in store.

0: Minister Slingshot and One Wifey, good morning. Thank you for coming on, my friends. Andrea Martin, good to see you. Welcome in, my friend. V. Peart, I see you. Anisha, blessings to you. Angela DaCosta, thank you for coming on. Ear Dynamics, I see you. Church Girl, good morning.
1: Then my eyes were open.
0: Bethany, I see you. Good morning.

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All those who are coming on for the first time, welcome. You're inside of the Hope of Glory Morning Encounter with yours truly, Rasheen Douglas, the Christ in me, the hope of glory. We say blessings.

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And the number of them was 10,000 times 10,000, and thousands of thousands, saying with a loud voice, "Worthy is the Lamb that was slain from the foundation of the earth to receive glory and honor and riches and blessing." Every creature which is in the heavens, and every creature on the earth, and underneath the sea, and such as are in the sea, heard I say it, blessed and glory and honor.

type glory this morning. The glory of the Lord is locating you right where you are. All the blessings that God has in store for you in this season, get ready to receive. Eyes have not seen, ears have not heard, neither has it entered into the hearts of man, the things which God has prepared for you.

0: 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Keep it locked on
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0: He's worthy to be praised. Do you need Him this morning? Do you need God's divine intervention in your life, in your situation? Worthy is the Lamb. He's worthy. He deserves all the praise. He deserves all the worship. All glory belongs to God. Again, let me welcome those who are joining on Facebook, those who are on YouTube, those who are listening to us on our website, hggradio.ca, my friends on the HGG Radio mobile app. Good to have you on board this morning. Let me declare that there's a blessing with your name written on it.
1: Lift your voice, church. Come on.

care what I accomplish in my life. I realize that I need the Lord. If you need the Lord tonight, if you just look to the hills from whence cometh your help. Your help comes from the Lord. 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

0: Shan.
1: Bless you, Laverne. 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Bless you, Larry. Shan Shan, blessings to you. All those are on board. I see you, Sister Finey. Every hour.

God is blessing you right now. Shan Shan, Debs. He's blessing you. Do you need him, my friends? Do you really, really need God? I know you're saying yes, yes, yes. You might be saying, what kind of question is that?

0: Yes, Lord. All I needed to do this morning is just to type yes. You need him.
1: If you got a relationship with him, you can say
0: you need God's intervention. You need him to show up for you. Even in this season. Even in this time. You need him. We need him. Blessings to you, Janya, Zania Haynes, over there on YouTube, and Samuel, all those who are just joining in.

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It's been so good.

0: Blessings to you, Mrs. Saunders. Happy to have you on board this morning. Kiki, good morning. Doreen Grace. All those who are following for the first time, thank you for coming on. Thank you for following. Blessings in abundance every time. We're standing by this morning for another devotional theme.
1: Come on. We got to go into the service, so sit down real quickly. Before we go crazy, sit down real quickly.
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1: Let
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1: you,
0: like streams.

Let all my worship, let all my praise flow to the King of Kings and the Lord of Lords, the conquering lion of the tribe of Judah. Let me welcome you to this beautiful Wednesday morning. It's a morning of trusting in God. Some trust in chariots, some in horses, but we will remember the name of the Lord our God. The Bible declares in Psalm 125, "They that trust in the Lord, they shall be like Mount Zion. They shall not be removed, but they shall abide forever." My question to you this morning is your trust in the Lord. The scripture reminds us in Proverbs chapter 3, verse 5 and 6, "Trust in the Lord with all of your heart and lean not to your own understanding." Do you trust God? I know you don't easily trust men and women alike. You don't trust people so easily. You don't trust your co-workers. Even if we're very church brothers and sisters, sad to say, you find it hard to trust people, but you can trust God. You can trust Him to deliver, to heal, to make ways. When you believe in God, the Bible says, you will be established. You believe in His prophets, you will prosper. I don't know what you're believing in this season, but I am reminded of Jeremiah 29, verse 11. It says, "For I know the thoughts I think towards you, thoughts of peace and not of evil, to give you an expected end." What are you expecting in this season? What are you expecting God to do for you this morning? Are you expecting? What is it that you need? And my other question is, what it is that you want? There are things that you need, and there are things that you want. I want to ask you that question this morning. Think about your life. Sometimes you may have a car and you need another one based on the demands in your family. Sometimes you can't be at three places at a time. Maybe you can send your spouse, your wife, or your husband. For example, I saw this parent the other day. I took my son to his football game or his soccer game. They call it soccer here in North America. So I took him to a football match, and another parent said she had to leave. So her husband took her son to one of the games, and she drove her other son to another game. They're playing in two different age groups. So here it is where there's a demand not just for one son to be at their football game, but there are two sons. And they have to have two cars. So they need two cars. And some of you may say, "Hey, man of God, I'm living in an area where I can take the bus. How is it that I need a car when I can take the bus, can take public transportation?" So a lot of times we can debate the things that we need and the things that we want. Have you ever think about it or thought about it before where you're saying, "You know, there are some things that I really don't need. I just buy it because I have the ability to purchase it." Sometimes you're going to a store and you see a handbag that you like. It's not that you need the handbag because you have maybe 10 more at home. Some you haven't even worn in a long time. But in your mind, you're telling yourself that you need it when you actually don't. A lot of times, you know, when things are good in your cupboard, in your home, you bypass the red and white, the mackerel, the corned beef. When everything is good, you're eating the salmon, you're eating the steak, and you're bypassing, you know, the other things. You call it the lower level stuff. But when things get hard, in Jamaican terms, you use hand McFashion. Have you ever been there?
When it gets really, really hard, that's when you turn to the mackerel. That's when you turn to the corned beef. When you have the steak and the salmon and the breasts and, you know, all the different things. Your nice vegetables if you're a vegetarian, because not everybody here eat meats. For those who are vegan or vegetarian, you know yourselves this morning. So there are things that we need and there are things that we want. But I'm reminded in the scripture that says, but my God, this is found in Philippians chapter 4, verse 19. But my God shall supply all my needs. Notice that word there. It didn't say wants, but it said, my God shall supply all my need. And that is why the scripture reminds us in Matthew chapter 6, verse 33. Before that, it spoke about being clothed. It spoke about food and drink. These are things that we need. We need to be clothed. We need to eat at times. We need to be fed. If you have a baby, a young baby, that baby needs to be fed. You nurse the baby. For those who are mothers at this time, are brand new mothers. If you're currently nursing a baby, I want you to type me. You recently had a child and you're watching me this morning. You're currently nursing. That baby needs that milk. It's not a if, it's not a but, it's not a maybe. Blessings to you, Christine. When you're feeding that baby, the baby needs the milk. You can't give the baby dumpling. Baby doesn't need dumpling. So there comes a point in your life when you're going to need dumpling, but you don't need it right now. So there are things that you're going to need, but that need is futuristic, if I'm trying to explain it properly. So even though sometimes, you know, God wants to give you certain blessings, but you're not at the place for that. You're not mature enough to receive that blessing. Likewise, a lot of us, we desire to marry, but we're not yet at the place. Notice what the scripture says. I'm going down another direction. This is not where my intention was. The Bible says, he that finds a wife. And I'm not saying this to highlight woman, but I'm just using this example. Because there are times when you're in the realm of being a girlfriend and you're not yet a wife per se. I'm not telling you you're not a wife material. That's not what I'm saying. Roshane is not saying that. So I don't want you to scroll now. I don't want you to skip over what I'm saying. But there are times when you get from being at that place where you start displaying wife characteristics. You start seeing yourself more than just a girlfriend, more than just a girl. You start doing the things. You start learning. You start developing certain attitudes. Because being a girlfriend is like having a temporary mindset that, hey, in case this thing don't work, you know, I can always go into another relationship. But this is not my area of expertise. So I believe somebody texted in the chat earlier if I do counseling. At the moment, no. In the future, maybe yes. I am not a trained counselor. I can listen to you. If you call me, for example, I am a good listener. I will listen. I'll add my two cents, but I am not a counselor. That's a disclaimer, right? I'm not trained in that area. Sometimes I need counseling, if you understand what I mean. So I'm trying to stay away from things I don't know. But the Bible says, he that finds a wife. It didn't say he that finds a girlfriend. God loves you, you know. He knows what you need. So just like my friend here who is nursing her child, her baby. Could be a baby girl, could be a baby boy. She's going to tell me, right? You're nursing that child. That child needs milk. The Bible speaks about it. Sometimes we're quick to give people hard food. If you're from Jamaica, as soon as a baby reaches certain age, we said, you know, the baby should get porridge.
I don't think it's good for babies to be getting porridge too early, right? Maybe at 6 months, I believe. I'm not a doctor, but I can speak from experience based on the advice the doctor gave me. So I am not a medical practitioner. That's another disclaimer. That's not my area of expertise. So at some point, the baby's gonna need dumpling. The baby's gonna need certain hard food, certain starch, and whatever it is. My friend says, 4 months for me, after 4 months, start giving my baby porridge. Anybody here can add their few cents this morning. At what age do you start giving your baby porridge? I know a lot of mothers are here this morning. What age did you start giving your child porridge? My friend says, yes, as a nurse, 6 months. Thank you for letting me know. 6 months, 6 months on. So a lot of people here are saying, so the survey is saying six. Shan Shan says four. Am I seeing any 2 months? I think that one would be dangerous. My friend here says 5 months, Sister Verna. So most persons here are doing the recommended. My friend says 3 months. Interesting. 4 months. So at least most people here start from at least 4 months. It's not recommended. Babies should not get any solid food before 6 months. Janice Gordon Prendergast, she says 5 months. Sister Edward says 3 months. So this morning I was meditating.

0: trying to help somebody this morning. Sometimes you put yourself in a position to be tempted. You know you're weak in certain areas. You know you can't go to a shoe store. I don't know who I'm talking to this morning. But you put yourself in that position. So when you get there, it's like you're tempted. Am I talking to somebody this morning? You get to the store. You didn't intend to purchase any shoes. And you started looking at one, and then you saw another one. And then you pick up another one and you say, I like this. And you're telling yourself that you need it when you actually don't. If you go back home, you'll see 15 pairs of shoes or 20 pairs of shoes in your closet. Is there anybody here that has over 20 pairs of shoes? You know, I'm not getting into your business. If you have over 20 pairs of shoes. I remember there was somebody says me. People already say me. I remember one day there was this young lady who I went to her house. And as a matter of fact, it's somebody that you know, but I won't say the name of the person. When I looked in the living room, it's a little small apartment. I think it was like a small apartment, but she has shoes lining up all around the walls, going around. And I'm saying, wow, this is interesting, right? I'm not a fussy person. I have more than, you know, maybe probably more than 5 pairs of shoes. But most times I try to be simple, like have a black shoes, brown shoes, like maybe like a black sneakers, white sneakers. I have a slippers. I have like a everyday shoes. Like I'll just, you know, put my foot in one and just, you know, Pastor Dre is hiding his face. You know, sometimes we accumulate things over time. And let me say this to you. It's better for you to purchase. I said it recently. It's best for you to purchase quality versus quantity. Quality versus quantity. So a lot of times, you know, we would have purchased something maybe for years now and it's still holding up because you purchased quality. And that's fine. So this is not the essence of my devotional. We're just basically discussing needs and wants. There are things that we need and there are things that we want. But the Bible says, but my God shall supply all my needs according to his riches in glory. So if you need a thing, God will supply it. You don't have to be begging for something that you need. For those who are parents, you know that your son or your daughter needs food. In the morning time, you have to ensure that they get breakfast, especially when they're going to school and stuff like that. Even when they're at home, you ensure that food is in the home. If there are big kids, you ensure that you have enough meal in the home that they can, you know, help themselves when they wake up in those late hours, especially in the summertime when they're on holidays, right? As a parent, you ensure that your child takes a shower. You need to bathe, right? For those who don't like it, don't like water and soap, yes, you know yourselves. You need to bathe. You need to use proper deodorant. I'm speaking to somebody this morning, right? Speaking to the person who is on the camera. Have you ever gone over 48 hours, didn't take a shower? You know, this one is going to be very embarrassing. Don't put it in the chat, right? I remember I was purchasing deodorant at some point and I said to myself, and this is a true story, I need to shower, you know. I'm telling you, I need to shower, right? Personal hygiene. Thank you. That's the right way of doing it. I need to brush your teeth. These are things that we need to do, right? But I remember there was a time I was purchasing, you know, when I just came here to Canada. I was purchasing a roll-on or purchasing a deodorant. When I looked on the deodorant, it says it lasts up to 72 hours. And I'm saying, why do I need a deodorant that will last me up to 72 hours? Think about it, right? If I shower every day, why do I need a deodorant that lasts up to 72 hours? And then the reality strike when I came here to Canada. I was living in an apartment where it was upstairs and the bathroom was next to the door.
1: true.
0: And sometimes

sometimes it gets as cold as minus 40. I'm not telling you I bathe every 24 hours. I'm just admitting the fact this morning. Sometimes when I get out of that shower, can you imagine, and the door is right there, and it's not like the door is 100% sealed. I remember minus 40 is happening outside. If only you knew. So, oh my goodness, you guys are going to judge me this morning. Maybe I'm the only one who would have done something like that. I'm not going outside. I'm not, you know, I remember back in the day, I used to tell my son, you know, you need to go and bathe. And he said, Daddy, I'm not itching. I'm not sweating. I don't think I should bathe. You know, like my son usually justify, you know, whether or not he should take a shower. He's saying he's not itching. I'm not sweating. My clothes is not dirty. So he's telling me, hey, I don't need to bathe. He's justifying not wanting to bathe. So as believers, we need to practice proper hygiene. These are things that we need to do. Have you ever been in a position where, you know, you feel sorry for, say, like a minister of the gospel? I remember there was a time I was on this bus. You remember this gentleman who came in the star? And he was speaking about, you know, like this, you know, how should I put it? Like this sex toy incident that happened. And what happened during that time was he came, I'm not sure if anybody saw the video. The gentleman said, I was forced. Have you ever seen that video with that gentleman where he said, I was forced? Anybody here? I was forced. Somebody says, phenomenal woman says, yes, I remember. So that same gentleman, I used to see him on the bus. If you live in Spanish Town and between the buses that normally run from Spanish Town to downtown or Spanish Town to Crossroads or Halfatree, that gentleman used to come on the buses and he used to come and he used to preach. But one evening he was preaching and I was coming from Calabar at the time. And some other young men, they were on the bus. And you know, the pastor's breath smelled like rum. And the guys were laughing, you know. They were saying, Pastor, your breath smelled like rum. Maybe you're not getting it this morning. So there are times we have to practice proper hygiene. I remember there was a time, first time I come to Canada, the reality strike. I went to the store. Oh my goodness. Proper hygiene is important. I'm not telling you we're all perfect. There are times we have our flaws. There are times we have some bad days. Breath as it relates to that. You know, you forgot to use your deodorant. But I remember going to the store and there was a gentleman in the store. I went to this, I won't say the, oh my goodness. I went to this store and there was a gentleman in the store. Young man, you know, young. I think guy's younger than me, right? And it's not an ugly person or anything. And I went to the store and I was looking to buy like a phone case. Like at the time, this wasn't the phone, but I was trying to purchase a phone case for my phone. And the gentleman was looking at the wall and he was there showing me. And as soon as he lifted his hand, mighty God, I could not bear it any longer. I had to come out the store. I said, it's okay, yeah, man. And I said, I just stepped out the store. And this is a true story. I'm not sure if you have ever experienced it before. My aunt and I, we were both in the store and we had to take away ourselves. It was very unbearable, right? Let me read the scripture this morning. I'm talking too much this morning. Just a second. I'm talking too much. Let me go into the Bible. The Bible is here. No, this is what the scripture says in Matthew chapter 7, verse 7. Reading from verse 7, it says, ask, and it will be given to you. Seek, and you will find. Knock, and it will be opened to you. For everyone who asks, receives. And he who seeks, finds. And to him who knocks, it will be opened. Or, what man is there among you who,
If his son asks for bread, if his son asks for bread, will you give him a stone? If your son asks you for bread, will you give your son a stone? Or if he asks for a fish, will you give him a serpent? That's a question. If you then being evil, I'm not telling you you're evil this morning, right? Jesus was the one speaking here. If you being evil know how to give good gifts to your children, how much more will your Father who is in heaven give good things to those who ask him? Therefore, whatever you want men to do to you, do also to them, for this is the law and the prophets. What are you asking God to do? Maybe you're seeking God. Maybe you're knocking, you're persistently knocking, knowing that eventually the door will be opened unto you. What is it that you need? What is it that you want? There's a scripture that I believe that this scripture is speaking about wants. And you can agree or you can disagree. And this scripture, let me see if I can find it in this Bible. I like skipping the pages. This one is found in Psalm 37. You always hear me quoting this one, Psalm 37. And I'll read from verse 3. Verse 3 says, trust in the Lord and do good. Dwell in the land and feed on his faithfulness. And notice what it says in verse 4. Delight yourself also in the Lord, and he shall give you the desires of your heart. The desires of your heart. Now, I want to ask you a question, and I'm asking myself the question. Did I need to come here to Canada, or should I have remained in Jamaica? Was there a need for me to be here in Canada? I'm asking myself the question, right? Or I'm asking you the question. How do you know when you need to do something versus a desire to do something? You know, these are some questions I'm asking you. And I know you're thinking about it. You're thinking long and hard about it, right? The same thing I'm doing here in Canada, I could be doing it in Jamaica, right? But there is a need for me to be a help to the church I'm currently going. And also, they are the ones who help me in return. I love to impact. Everywhere I go, I leave a mark. I've seen where God would have helped me over the years to be a blessing to many, you know, for example, churches who I have worked alongside with. I've always seen where I've always been a blessing to these ministers. And I'm still working with them up until this very day. Just being a blessing, just helping where I can. My friend says, yes, you're doing the work of God in a different country. Thank you for that, Verna. Because God need you to be there. Thank you. Thank you for those encouraging words. There are times when I need to be encouraged as well. Have you ever asked God for something and it takes you a long time for you to get it? There's a saying that we use many times. It says, wanty, wanty, can't getty, getty, getty, no wanty. In other words, there are things that you're so desirous of this thing, and others, they're not so desirous of it, and they get it. And don't judge a book by its cover. Don't look at a person and be jealous of a person. Don't be red-eyed. You know, you have people who, let me say this. I'm telling you, you have people who are like this, right?
They will see somebody, say you have a son, and they had a daughter. Or, I'm not sure how to bring it across, right? But I've seen people, like, you'll tell them, hey, I got pregnant with a child recently. As soon as they hear that, they said, okay, you know, they're going to try and have a child. And then as soon as you get a child, they go on in search of getting a child, and they get a child, right? And then as soon as you have another one, they hear that you have another one. No, they're pursuing trying to get another one. Do you know anybody who is like that? Have you ever met anybody like that where it's like a competition? As soon as they hear that you got a new car, it's like they're saying, hey, I'm going to get a new car too. They don't need it. But what they're doing is like they're trying to mirror somebody else. You're seeing somebody else. Sometimes you're living a certain lifestyle which you're living above your means. Keep it simple. If you don't have it, then you don't have it. My wife would normally say to me that if you have clothes in the closet and you're not wearing it over a year, it means that you don't need it. But some of us, we use these things, for example, like myself and maybe others, not sure how you look at it. Sometimes you look at these things and you say, when you look at your closet and you see you have multiple suits, like nowadays I'm saying, where did I get so much suits? Normally, like occasionally I'll buy like a one suit, maybe once every 6 months or once every year. But these suits accumulate over time. The only time I don't wear these suits unless I gain weight, which I normally do, but most times I try to take it off right away, right? Somebody looking at me strange this morning. But sometimes because of where you're coming from, normally whenever you have certain, when you have a lot of clothes now, when you have a lot of shoes, basically what you're saying to yourself is that, hey, I remember when I didn't have anything. So you can look at what you have now and you can say, hey, God has really been a blessing to me. Can you relate to what I'm saying? Sometimes you don't actually need to be wearing all of the clothes that you're seeing in your closet, but you're just using it as a way of saying, you know, God has really been a blessing to me. Blessings to you, my friend, Sir Darren. You remember when you didn't have anything? Sometimes you look in your cupboard and you know you're not going to eat all of the food. Sometimes I'm looking at certain things in my cupboard. I know I purchased the healthy stuff. Oh my goodness. Has this ever happened to anybody here? Like, you know, you purchase something and you're saying you're going to try to eat healthy. Like you purchase, like for me personally, I'm looking in my cupboard now. And I saw it the other day and like the Holy Spirit was speaking to me. You know, I purchased some quinoa. And I keep overlooking the quinoa and I'm always going to the rice, not eating the quinoa. And I said, you know, I'm going to try to practice to eat more healthy. I purchased brown rice and I purchased the white rice. And most times the brown rice takes too long to cook. So I normally skip the brown rice and go to the white one. So because the one that is easier to cook, but the one that is harder to cook is better for you. Not that any one of them is really good for you, but you have one that is better. My friend here, Darren, who is a medical practitioner, he knows these things. He's better equipped. For those who are in the medical field, any medical person here, any food nutrition person or somebody who knows what is healthy and what is not healthy. Is there anybody can relate? You go into your cupboard and you see brown rice, white rice, you see quinoa, and you skip the healthy things and go for the things which are easier to be prepared. I know a lot of you here can relate. So I've seen it the other day and I said, you know, blessings to you, my cousin. But I really hope you learned something this morning. I had a long night last night. I came in. As a matter of fact, where I'm working now is like 10 minutes away from where I live. I drove to work. I took this jacket. My intention was to carry it home to wash it. And then I left it somewhere at work. When I went back, I didn't see the jacket. So now I'm in a little bit of a dilemma in my mind, trying to figure out where did I put the jacket, right?
I came home. I almost got home and I realized I left it, went back there, didn't see the jacket. No, I have to go to work a little bit earlier this morning or afternoon. I'm going in the afternoon. And when I go there, I need to find out what happened to the jacket, right? Anne-Marie Diaz, blessings to you. So there are things that we need and there are things that we want. One thing is for certain is that God will supply all your need. There are times when God will allow you to pay one bill at a time. Sometimes we want all the money in the world so we can take all of our money and just dump it on all of the bills. Well, there comes a time in life where things are not 100%. I'm not sure if you have ever been there. I've been there many times. I can relate to this one where you have multiple bills and what you have to do is to prioritize each bill according to the due date. So whichever bill is due first, you prioritize that one. So if today is the 29th, you have a bill that's due on the 30th, you prioritize that one. You can't pay everything. Sometimes, have you ever been in a position where you're saying, God, I wish I was in a position where I just have one money, boom, dump all of the money on those bills and forget about them. But when you're in a position where you have to be constantly looking at your finances and you're monitoring every dollar that you're spending, and you have to be prioritizing. But somehow, God always shows up for you. Sometimes you don't see the money all at once, but whenever the bill is due, God always makes a way for that bill to be paid, the one that you're prioritizing. So maybe you don't see the big walk one time. We call it a big walk. But what you're doing is that as soon as you see one, you said, okay, you know, like, for example, you have a bill that's due on the 4th of August. And you have one that is due on the 1st. And you have enough money for the bill that's due on the 1st. But you don't have the money for the bill that's due on August 4th. But you're trusting God that God will supply the money that you need to pay that bill by time the 4th comes. You're telling yourself you have enough time. God has enough time to work on your behalf. Really hope I'm helping somebody this morning. Maybe you're rich. Maybe I've never been there before. Maybe you're earning enough money. You're living in abundance. That's okay. I'm really, really happy for you. Honestly, I'm really, really, really happy for you that you're able to just shut it off one time. Boom. Anybody here can just stay silent and say, boom. If you're that person this morning, you can just stay silent and say, boom. Don't you just want to get to that place where you can just boom? Some of you are asking me, what do you mean by boom, Minister Rashane? But God is good. I've always seen this over and over again. Sometimes you can only purchase food for today, and then tomorrow is another day. Sometimes, you know, for some of us, we want to like cook food that will last us. Like we'll say, okay, what am I going to cook on Sunday? What am I going to cook on Monday? Some of us, we cook every day. You have people who don't eat overnight food or food that is in the fridge. You have people who are like that, right? I've seen days when I can only think about what I'm going to be cooking today, and I don't know what I'm going to be cooking tomorrow. I can only think about one day at a time. Can only go to the supermarket and purchase something that can cook today and can only last for today. And then tomorrow is another day. But God supplies that which I need on that day. It's just like in the time of Moses, when the children of Israel, they were in the wilderness. God gave them manna good enough for that specific day.
And notice, I believe the scripture said that they couldn't take that manna that they received on that specific day and take it into another day. Whatever was left, it could not be taken over into the other day. And these things are scriptural. Sometimes we can only prepare meals for a specific day, and you don't know what's going to happen the following day. Have you ever been there? Can anybody here relate to what I'm saying? My friend says, this is so me right now. But God keeps on providing for you each day, just like what he did for the children of Israel. He provides manna for them each day. Sometimes the reason why we're frustrated is because we're saying we want God to supply the food for the entire month. Sometimes God will supply food for you for 2 weeks. Sometimes he'll supply food for you for 1 week. Be content, be grateful. So whilst you have food for this week, just eat the food for this week. God will provide a food for next week. That word is for somebody this morning. It's touching a spot this morning, you know. Think about it, man. Some of us, we're there worrying and saying, God, when am I going to eat next week? When God is saying, I've already prepared, I've already supplied all that you need for this week. Just focus on this week. You don't need to be thinking about next week. Some of us, it's like a culture. It's like a mindset. And sometimes we are all guilty of this. Some of us, we love to buy in bulk. So we want to buy this big bag of rice, big bag of flour, big everything. But can you think about it? For me personally, I have, for example, in my case, a family of five. It's a good thing God would have blessed me with a 7-seater vehicle so I can drop the back seat and all three of the boys can sit at the back. But the essence of it is that sometimes when you're going to the supermarket to shop for one entire month, sometimes you can't hold all of the food in the back of your vehicle. Sometimes your vehicle can't even hold all of the food that you need for the entire month. So maybe you have to shop for 2 weeks, and then you shop for another 2 weeks whenever that time comes. But sometimes we do these things because we want to say, yeah, man, my cupboard's stuck, my fridge is full. And if you have children like myself, you know, just being smart, I would not purchase this whole lot of snacks and juice, because I realize that when I purchase a lot of juice, for example, I'm just using my kids as an example. When I purchase a lot of juice, they want to go every second. They don't want to drink water anymore. If you have children, you know, you can relate. You know what I'm talking about. So when there was just one juice, they will drink the one juice, and for the rest of the day, they will drink water, which water is actually good for them. Water is actually good for us. And some of us as adults, we can relate. Sometimes when we have the juice in our fridge, every time we go into the fridge, we're not going in there for water. We're going in there for orange juice and that type of juice, just drinking juice. But juices are not, you can't live on juice alone. You have to drink water. Water is what you need. The things that we need is the things that we don't actually, the things that we need is the things that we don't want. And the things that we want is the things that we don't need. Mighty God, what kind of statement is that? Somebody just write it down, right? The things that we need is the things that we don't want. And the things that we want is the things that we don't need. Somebody just write it this morning. I don't know what I'm saying. Hopefully it makes sense, right? So whenever I purchase, for example, like this box of juice, sometimes it finishes in a week. I'm saying, what are you guys doing? Like, they will drink juice this morning, afternoon, evening. And when there is only one juice, they'll only drink one. And this is not just for children. This is for adults as well. I think there's a pastor who taught me something some time ago, a good friend of mine. He said to me, less is more. Less is more. You know, sometimes you don't have any food in your house.
And it allows you to go on what is called a compulsory fasting. And fasting is something that we as believers need. I know there's somebody saying, man of God, I can relate to that one. Sometimes you have to skip breakfast because you don't have any breakfast material. And you fast from 6 o'clock, from the time you wake up or from the time you go to your bed until maybe 12 o'clock in the afternoon or maybe until dinner time. Some of us, we don't have lunch, we don't have breakfast, but we have dinner. So you have your dinner. So what you do is that you go on what is called a compulsory fasting. You have no choice. You don't have any food. So you automatically, you're just on fasting. A lot of us, we use that moment to say, hey, God, I don't have the food, so I'm going to go on a fasting. I know there are a lot of persons here typing says I can relate to that. So there are a lot of things I've said this morning. I know for some of us would have grabbed something. And let me say this. You need to pay your rent. You need to pay your mortgage. Stop hiding from the landlord. Stop dodging the calls from the bank. You got the mortgage, you need to pay it. You're living in that space, you need to pay the rent. You know, you have persons who we use. That's why a lot of times Christians get bad name, you know. Because we rent apartments, we rent spaces, and we're not paying the landlord. Sometimes some landlords, they don't want to rent Christians their place because they're saying, a Christian will look at the landlord and say, yeah, man, God is gonna pay you your rent. It's very sad, but we need to pay our rent. We need to pay our mortgage. And if you borrowed something, a money from somebody, you need to repay back that person. When you were getting the money, you were excited, but you need to pay back the loan. Don't be quick to go into loans. Have you ever been to an institution? Like you go, for example, I go to MoneyGram sometimes to pick up money. And when I get there, there's this place, they call it Cash Money. I'm going there to pick up money, cash. And they're saying to me, hey, you know, we have this loan that we want to offer you. And most times, whenever you're in debt, for example, this is the catch line they will use. They will say, hey, we see where you have a lot of credit cards that are maxed out. We can lend you the money to pay off all those credit cards. You can put all of your bills under one roof. And they call it in the world of finances, consolidation. When I was younger, this is something I did when I was younger, right? This is what I did, right? I remember I borrowed this money. It all started from me taking money. My mother, maybe she's watching. I took some money out of her account. I was managing her account. So I said, you know, I'm going to borrow some money out of my mom's account. I had a young lady who I was, you know, I was somewhat clowned out in a sense. I was a GC, if you know what that means. I'm not afraid to say these things, you know. I was a GC. If you know what GC means this morning, if you know, you know. If you don't know, that's fine. But I remember I was the one that, you know, the young lady reached out to me at one point and she said, hey, I need a bed. Because she was trying to move into her own space. I know that she needed it. I didn't have the money, but I had access to money. So I said, you know what, let me borrow some money from my mother's account. And I purchased the bed for the young lady. And then another time, I think I purchased a stove for her. And whenever she comes to my house, I normally give her fare to go home and stuff like that. We normally go on expensive dates. So every time I went on a date with her, I was constantly spending money. But the note that I want, okay. What I'm basically trying to say is that at some point,
I started borrowing loans to pay off loans. Everybody start, you know, trying to figure out what GC means. So I started borrowing loans to pay off loans. So I went to, the first place I think I went to was Chris and Charles. So I went to Chris and Charles. And I purchased, no, I went to Chris and Charles, got the loan with the intention to take the money when I borrowed from Chris and Charles, and I put it back in my mom's account. And then I realized I was still in debt. And then I went to Access and I borrowed another loan to pay off the loan from Chris and Charles. And then I found myself being in more debt. There was this other loan thing at my workplace. They had this loan, like the staff loan, they call it. The interest rate was a little lower than the ones at Chris and Charles and Access. And I took another loan to pay off another loan. So what I kept on doing was making bad financial decisions. Have you ever done that before, anybody here? There must be somebody that can relate. You have made some silly mistakes, financial mistakes, where you keep going into more mess and mess and mess and mess. So you're borrowing loans to pay off another loan, and then you borrow another loan to pay off that loan. And then at the end of the day, here it is, when you look on your pay stub, you see Chris and Charles, you see Access, you see staff loan, you're paying $7,000 there, $8,000 there, $9,000 there. I'm just using these as an example. My friend here says, borrow from Peter to pay Paul. So I know there are some believers here. There are times when you borrow from somebody and you don't pay the person. How can you worship though? Think about it. I'm being honest this morning. I'm just being real with you. Have you ever borrowed from somebody and you know you need to pay back the person? How can you go up on a platform and worship God knowing that you owe the person and you're hiding from them? Stepping on anybody's toe this morning? Hopefully not. I'm just trying to teach my people here, right? I'm just trying to teach you the right things to do. It's like it doesn't affect you. Let's pray. It's important. I think we should pray right here, right? I've said a lot this morning. We have to be real. We have to practice integrity as Christians. We have to practice integrity. We have to do it. Let us pray. Father, we just want to thank you this morning for yet another opportunity to be in your presence, for speaking to us one more time on this Wednesday morning. Reminding us there are things that we need and there are things that we want. But we are reminded this morning, God, that you'll supply all our needs according to your riches in glory by your Son, Christ Jesus. Thank you this morning, God, that you're showing up for your people. Your word reminds us that you are the way, the truth, and the life. No man comes to the Father except through you. Thank you this morning, God, that you're making ways for your people, those who are in need, those who have needs at this time. We thank you, divine God, that you're making a way. Those who have urgent situations, those who need to be healed, those who need to be delivered, those who need to be set free, those who need financial breakthroughs, those who need food, those who need their rents, their mortgages to be paid, their car notes to be paid. Thank you this morning, God, that you will supply. And even as we're at the end of the month, we're at the end of the month, and there's somebody watching, their rent is almost due. They don't know where it's coming from. But God, we know you're able to supply it. In Jesus' name we pray. And we say, amen and amen. I remember saying to you some time ago that there are times when I don't like to do these things.
And this one, it affected me this morning. As a matter of fact, let me tell you some of the things I have to be dealing with. So, and this is something, I don't want to sound rude or anything, but there's this company in, they're all the way in, let me tell you where they are. They're in Denmark. And there's also another company over there in Germany. So there's this company that I used a subscription. I remember sharing this with you recently. So I want you to kind of listen to what I am saying, right? So I remember it was, we were at the Black History Concert in 2023. This was in 2023. I went to a Black History Concert and we were broadcasting the event on HGG Radio. And I needed to access the studio or the studios of HGG Radio because I was doing the broadcast. So I remember purchasing this subscription. I'm going to say the name. Their name is Anydex. Anybody know what Anydex is? It's like a remote software where whenever I'm here at times, I can stay here and I can access the main computer, the main studio, or wherever else I'm working with, I'm able to access their computer. So if anybody's working with me and they have any troubleshooting, I'll probably go into Brother Rodney's computer. I'm just using these as an example. I'll go into Sister Denise's computer, Minister Renee's computer, Pastor Clive's computer. I'm going, if I'm here at home and something is happening at church and I'm not at church, I'll come into the computer at church and I'll fix a problem. I'll troubleshoot something. So there are people here who know what Anydex. Some people use what is called, there's this other one called TeamViewer. So I've been using Anydex from 2023. I purchased a one-year subscription. Are you following so far? So I purchased the one-year subscription. I think it was like $200 for that one-year subscription. So I remember on February 19, 2023, whilst I was at the concert, I made this purchase. I didn't look at the invoice. I didn't look at the clause. You know, have you ever seen something and they say to you, hey, do you agree to the terms? And I didn't know that there was a little clause in it that says, you know, you need to cancel the subscription before, you know, before 30 days, something like that, or else you're going to pay for an entire year or you'll be due payment for an entire year. And you know what the people, you know what they did? I thought that after a year, they barred me from using the software, the license. I thought that was it. And from 2023, February to 24, I paid that in advance. When it got to 2024 to 2025, these people were generating invoices and I didn't even know they were doing that. So they generated an invoice for a year in which I didn't pay for the subscription. I wasn't using the service. And they billed me for a service I wasn't using. And remember, they bar me from using, from having full access to their software. This was, and then they went ahead and they billed me again from 2025 to 2026. Bear in mind, I'm not aware that these invoices are coming to my email because I'm not in any business with them. I've already purchased 1 year in advance. And here it is where they're still telling me that I still need to pay for the subscription where I'm not getting the service. So one day I came to church. Can you imagine coming to church saying, yes, you know, you're going to worship God. When I got to church, the secretary gave me an envelope and she said to me, hey, this came for you. So it had my name on it because I'm the manager of HGG Radio. And I opened it and it said, like, there's this company, like this debt collection company. And I'm saying, debt collection? And when I looked at the figure, it was like $600 Canadian. And this is a true story.
I'm not joking about this one. And I started sending them emails, started to argue and say, hey, I can't pay the $600 because here it is where... And they were, and they sent me an email this morning. I sent them some back and forth. They're telling me that I need to pay this outstanding amount for something that I did not subscribe to. They're saying that I should have canceled the subscription. It's just really crazy. People do these things that they manipulate. They put things in the fine print. So even whilst I, as I came on this morning, I got a message. Let me tell you what time the message came in. I came on at 6 o'clock, right? 6 o'clock my time. I wanted to look at the message, the time. Let me see if you can see it here. Just a second. So if you're seeing it, I know you're not seeing it clear, but my time, 6:14, I normally come on at 6 o'clock. I came on late this morning. I came on at 6 o'clock, right? And whilst I was getting ready to share the devotional, I got a message from the persons at the debt collection. They're called Debtis Collections Dunning. That's the name of the company. And they said, Mr. Douglas, thank you for your message. Your argument that the software was not used does not change the claim. By entering into the contract, you accepted the terms under Section 17.1 Anydex terms. You can imagine? And a lot of us sometimes when we're signing some... Have you ever been like you're trying to sign up for a subscription or something? And... they normally give you this long agreement, and most times we don't read the agreement. Am I the only one? Normally we just click accept and we move on. So basically they're still telling me that, hey, there's no way of going around it. You have to pay this money. And this is money that I don't have. So if you're led to help me to clear this expense, it would really, really help a lot. Because I really don't want to have my name with something I didn't subscribe to. If I'm using a service, I pay for a service. I'm not doing anything dishonest. I'm an honest person. You're here this morning. Just reach out to me. If you're able to help, whatever the little that you have, let me clear this bill off. I don't want to be having it. This is how the devil works. I remember I came to church on Sunday and I got two envelopes. Remember, these people constantly are sending me these mails, and these mails are coming all the way from Denmark. And I got these two mails when I came to church on Sunday. And then I started arguing with these people. And it's just the back and forth. The long and short of it, they're just saying, you need to pay this money. You need to pay it. I don't have it out of my personal purse. Whatever we gain here on HGG Radio, it's all donations. It's not scamming. It's actually, I called Anydex and they said they passed it over to them. But everybody's just trying to find a way to scam you. They're just trying to find a way out to shake you down. So actually, I sent the email to cancel the subscription. Something similar happened to me as well. So if you're led, just reach out to me this morning. Send me a message, 825. If you're led to help. 825-474-6911. If you're led to help, God lays it on your heart to help. Whatever you have, let me just get it off my mind. I don't like these things. And just to be reminded about it just before I came on air, just before I shared the devotional with you. So these are things that would happen to you sometimes. It happens, and you have to learn from it. And this is one of my learning experiences.
So whenever I'm going to any subscription, I'm going to be looking, combing through everything. What I do nowadays, I normally copy, for example, you can use your AI, for those who have AI softwares or subscribe to AI softwares. You can actually take those long agreements, you know what I'm talking about, right? Where you have like 20 something or 30 something different sections of the agreement. A lot of us, we don't read these agreements. What I do nowadays, or what I'm led to do, is to just copy everything and just put it in the AI and ask the AI if there's anything I need to pay attention to in this agreement. What am I signing on to? Again, if you have just joined us, welcome. You're inside the Hope of Glory Morning Encounter. Life is real, you know. Life is real. I know a lot of us, we have different things that we're going through. I thank God for my moderators and for those who are helping in the chat. I can't do this by myself. For those who are tapping, for those who are sharing, for those who are following, you guys are the ones that's helping me to do what God has called me to do. And the thing about it, as I said, I know this debt is towards the radio ministry, but remember, it has my name on it. I don't want it to start affecting my credit and all of that stuff. But anyways, let's continue this morning. We're going to pray at this time. Really want to thank you for listening this morning. I said a lot of words. I've spoken quite a lot this morning, right? But I really hope you learned something. Heavenly Father, we thank you again for who you are. Father, your word reminds us that we should learn of you because your yoke is easy and your burden is light. Thank you this morning, God, that you're an on-time God. You'll show up for your people. You'll make ways even when there seems to be no way. Thank you, God, for anointing our heads with oil. Thank you that our cups will run over. Thank you that goodness and mercy will follow your people as we continue to dwell in your presence. Take full control. In Jesus' name we pray. And we say amen and amen. Coming up in a little while, we're going to be making way for the program Expectation. But I do want you to stay tuned, my friends. Don't go anywhere.

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0: But you know giants.
1: But remember giants.
0: They do fall.
1: They do fall.
0: Speak over yourself.
1: Over yourself.
0: Encourage yourself.
1: Encourage yourself.
0: In the Lord, my friend.
1: In the Lord. Oh.
0: As I minister to you,
1: minister
0: I minister to myself.
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0: Making the time just about 10 minutes after 8 o'clock local time right here in Edmonton. 10 minutes after 9 o'clock if you're over there in Jamaica. 10 minutes after 10 o'clock if you're on the Eastern time zone. Whichever other time zone you're tuned in from, thank you for being on board, my friend. Doesn't matter how you feel. Just speak the word and you'll be healed.
1: Speak the word of God.
0: Speak over yourself. Encourage yourself.
1: Time you

We're almost at the end of today's encounter. I have one more important thing to do to make way for the program expectation. Coming your way in just a few. So let me welcome you and you and you and you. I'm encouraged. Are you encouraged, my friend?

0: the Lord, son of Donald Lawrence and the Tri-City Singers, and Sherry Jones. Beautiful one indeed. Speak over yourself. Encourage yourself in the Lord. It is now time for the program Expectation with pastor and teacher Dean A. Brown of the Christ Alive Christian Center, 4217 to 19 Vario Avenue, Bronx, New York, USA. I want you to listen, and be blessed.
1: That's right. Speak over yourself.
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3: And it had been revealed to him by the Holy Spirit that he would not see death before he had seen the Lord's Christ. So he came by the Spirit into the temple. We touched this last week. And when the parents brought in the child to do for him according to the custom of the law, he took him up in his arms and blessed God and said, now let's look at what he said. Lord, now you are letting your servant depart in peace according to your word. For my eyes have seen your salvation, which you have prepared before the face of all peoples. Now we are seeing even the meaning of the words being equated as a name to Jesus, your salvation. Okay? Now look at this. It's so beautiful. For verse 31, for which you have prepared before the face of all peoples. Look at verse 32 now. This is what I want you to see. A light to bring revelation to the Gentiles and the glory of your people, Israel. Now, notice this now. Even though the disciples didn't catch it during their day, notice before Jesus was ever revealed to the world, it was declared, come on now, by Simeon, that he would bring revelation to the Gentiles. That's you and me. That's everybody who biologically is non-Jew. Bring what? Revelation to the Gentiles. So Jesus was not just born to be savior or deliverer of the Jews. It is stated here by the one who God said would not die until he saw the Messiah in person. Come on now. Amen. That Jesus would bring what? Revelation to the Gentiles. Purpose. He was born for a reason. So are you and I. We were born for a reason. Some of us, like in my case, we come to a place where we know that what we were intending to do in life is not what God called us to do. And it was, in my case, a minister from a pulpit context. But we are all called to be ministers in some way or form. Amen. There's marketplace ministers as well as there's, you know, pulpit ministers. And you can be as effective in your ministry as I can be in mine. To bring what? Revelation to the Gentiles. It is revealed here that Jesus is one of his purpose was so that the Gentiles would come to know God through him. Amen. What is your purpose and mine? One of our purposes is to make sure that others like ourselves come to know Christ, come to the place where they receive revelation concerning Jesus Christ. Amen? A light to bring revelation to the Gentiles and the glory of your people Israel. So he was born to impact both Jew and Gentile. Hallelujah. Paul, speaking of himself, speaks about Peter, whose primary ministry was to the Jew, while his primary ministry was to the Gentile. But yet Paul never lost sight of the Jews in his ministry because he was a Jew. And his desire was to see them saved. And if you go through scripture, and we're going to touch on it as we step into next week and start teaching from what we're going to be talking about, all right, you're going to see where his custom was to go into the synagogue. He would go into a town, even though the primary people he was speaking to were the Gentiles, he would go into the synagogue. Why? Because as a Jew, he wanted to see all his Jewish brethren saved. He remembered his ignorance. He remembered how he was so focused on his Jewish religion and persecuted the Christians because he didn't understand or know Jesus Messiah. Now that he has come to know Jesus Messiah, he wants every Jew to know Jesus Messiah. And it's absolutely amazing when you read through and you see what God did through Paul, and especially among the Gentiles. Paul had a passion that we ought to have. We'll get into that next week and beyond. Amen? Look at verse 36 now, 238. Now there was one Anna, a prophetess, the daughter of Phanuel of the tribe of Asher. She was of a great age and had lived with a husband 7 years from her virginity. And this woman was a widow of about 84 years who did not depart from the temple, but served God and with fastings and prayers night and day. So if we do the numbers and she was a widow for about 84 years and she lived with her husband for 7 years, that would make her 91. And coming in that instant, she gave thanks to the Lord and spoke of him to all who looked for, look at the word now, redemption in Jerusalem. Here we see another revelation. He's a redeemer. Amen. This word redemption literally means deliverance, especially from the penalty of sin. Deliverance, especially from the penalty of sin. Are you born again? Are you born again? Are you born again? Are you born again? I am convinced the majority of us are born again. But doesn't mean that the majority of us know it. Are you born again? That's better. But if you're not convinced, don't leave here today without being. But the point is, he came so you may be delivered from the penalty of sin, which is eternal separation from God. And it's not like God is going to be over in one part of the universe with all of us who are saved, and then on the other part, there will be no God, but everybody's going to be laying down in, you know what I'm saying, on these beautiful meadows, okay, singing Kumbaya. The separation is going to manifest itself in the ultimate thing called the lake of fire for eternity. Now, if you don't like waiting 2 weeks for an answer into prayer, you're surely not going to want 2 weeks in the fire. Okay? And if you can't stand a year or two waiting on anything, come on now. You surely don't want 2 years in the fire. Now, 2 years is a long time until you get to eternity. Then 2 years is a drop in the bucket. The worst part about eternity is that 100 million years is still a drop in the bucket. Do you understand? It means there's no end. You can see why someone said they'd rather be a doorkeeper. Come on now. Listen. All right? But Jesus was revealed to us through all these names and all these prophetic interpretations. But lastly, in teaching this, I want to point something out to you. That the thing that really blessed me when the Lord spoke to me about this initially and showed me all this was he didn't just show me Jesus the baby and all the other things that went with him. He showed me Jesus stepping into his purpose and calling by choice. It's not that Jesus was born and he had no options. He had the same options you have. He had the same options Adam and Eve had. He had the same options that every human being had or has. A choice had to be made. And when it comes to you and I walking out the purpose of God, that word choice is very, very important. We looked last week at when Jesus began to discover who he was. When, you know, in Luke chapter 2, 41 on to 49, where he literally, all right, he was left in Jerusalem by accident. Okay. His parents finally found him after 3 days searching when they got back to Jerusalem. So we don't even know how many, because we don't know how many days before they discovered he was gone, he's not there, and then how many days it took for them to get back and so forth. But they searched for 3 days and they found him. Until they found him. Where did they find him? They found him in the temple, reasoning with the learned folk. And this is a message I wish that our young people and our young adult could grasp. That you can know your purpose with God very early. You don't have to wait until you're very, in your mind, old. I learned something about life from me and others. When I was a little boy, 10, 11 years old, all you 25, 30 year olds were old. No, I'm telling the truth. And then somehow my dictionary kept changing the definition of old. Because when I hit 25, I was young. Come on now. Yeah, I was young. And you 40 and 50 year olds, you were the old ones. But my dictionary just wouldn't stay with that definition, because when I hit 40, right? When I hit 40, my younger siblings gave me a gift, and inside the gift was a bottle of Jesus. What's that thing they give you when you have hemorrhoids again? That thing that you rub on yourself? Preparation H. I believe I remember correctly, you know, there was stuff to change gray hair to black. Somebody gave them an empty bottle of Viagra and they threw Tic Tacs in it. And it was their way of pointing out that I was old. Okay, now their definition shifted. Because the youngest sibling is now quite a number of years past that age. And I asked them, so how old do you feel right now? Now, somebody told me recently that somebody passed away, they died at 70. And I mean, that's young. Those words came out, that's young. It's amazing as you grow older, how young, the definition of young changes, not just old, young changes. Tomorrow, I'll be 61 years young. Praise the Lord. Amen. And I was thinking, how can I look younger than I look now? So I'm pondering whether I should put this back into black to see if it'll take some years off of the appearance. You know what I'm saying? What I'm saying is,
4: 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It truly refreshes our souls. 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Just WhatsApp your request to that number and give us your email address so that we can send you the download link. Once again, be blessed. 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And let me also remind you that you can go to our YouTube channel at Christ Alive Christian Center. And there you can, you know, listen to many of our messages that have been recorded and saved for your blessing and benefit. In Jesus' name, have a wonderful, wonderful day.

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Join us again tomorrow right here inside the Hope of Glory Morning Encounter.

your doctor, when you're in that sick room, he's able to heal. He's able to deliver you right there in your situation. He's more than just your God. He's your friend. He will never leave you nor forsake you, my friend.

He's King of Kings. He's Lord of Lords. He's a conquering lion of the tribe of Judah. Really hope you were blessed by this morning's program. Just all is well with you in your neck of the woods. I have to pull things down at this moment. We've said a lot this morning. We've done a lot. Has God been good to you this morning? Let me hear you shout hallelujah, my friends.

0: Have to run, my friends. We'll do it again tomorrow. God's willing, I'll definitely be here by God's grace. But I want you to keep your eyes on the Lord in the season. When things around you are failing, just remember that God never fails. For Shane Douglas, signing out of the Hope of Glory Morning Encounter for today. Hope you enjoyed today's broadcast. And of course, we look forward to doing it again tomorrow by God's grace. We'll be here, same place, same time. I'll try to be on a bit earlier tomorrow. Remember to keep me in your prayers and my family. And God bless you richly, my friends.
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1: Jacob's student lost her mind, was admitted in the Spanish Town Hospital. Her mother ran to Bishop Edwards. After he heard the news, he went to the hospital. He looked at the girl. He told the mother, "Tell the doctors to release her because it's not a case for the hospital." He took her to the prayer room at our church. For weeks, the girl is now healed, went back to school, and passed 9 subjects, 8 ones, and 1 2. To God.
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He's waiting on you. He wants to hear from you. 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

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He's the God who's always there. He's Jehovah Shammah. Because you're with me. Because you're with me. You're Jehovah Nisi. You're the banner that goes before me in victory. So I don't have to fear.

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Jesus.

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We bind the spirit of corruption. 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

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And again, in my spirit, I just sensed that if you are suffering cancer, if you've been given a death sentence by the doctor, whatever it is,

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I believe every single person gathered here is gathered on purpose. Not by chance, but by divine, by your divine hand, Father. And we come, and in James 4:8 you say, draw near to me and I will draw near to you. Father God, we just draw near tonight. I thank you we enter your gates with thanksgiving. We enter your courts with praise tonight.

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1: How can I say thanks?

the church crowd. I know the routine, pack a list of the Bible studies in town. 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I know all the preachers.

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1: Predicting an outpouring, a deluge of God's power in the end time. And in the middle of this interesting scripture, he says, beat your plowshares into swords, your pruning hook into spears. And then he says, let the weak say, I am weak. When you make confession and when you prophesy, you do not, this is going to sound wrong, but you're not supposed to tell the truth. Because the truth is, you are weak. But you are not supposed to tell the truth about your circumstance. Let the weak say. Now, the reason he's using this here, the reason he's saying, let the weak say, I am strong, the I am factor works this way. He says, if you use my name, it's for a memorial to all generations. And he says, if you do not use it correctly, you will receive the consequence of applications in the wrong way. So here's the principle. When you say, I am, the principle of the universe is this. The minute the universe hears the word I am, whatever follows I am starts looking for you. Let the poor say, see, the truth of the matter is a poor person is poor. But the minute a poor person says, I am poor, everything in the world of poverty starts organizing itself to your life. The devil is a liar. I am rich. Whatever you say, I am, and follows I am, is coming your way. The Lord will not hold you guiltless. So let the weak say, let the poor say, whatever you say I am, the universe is programmed to find you. I am rich. I am wealthy. I am dark and lovely. Michael, I am bad to the bone. I am fearfully and wonderfully made. I am prosperous. I am very rich. I am big gifts. Give three people a high five and tell them a few I ams.

0: 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All day long.
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